0: God and the amazing King. 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

0: 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As we mark this milestone, we're reminded that God's word reaches all, whether we are at the highest mountain or the lowest valley. And that's exactly what HGG Radio is all about. 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
3: The importance of bone health. We all know that bone health is important for various reasons now, but it really is, you know, protects our vital organs from injury. It, you know, supports us and allows us to move and do what we would like. But it's also really our storage system. So it really stores minerals like calcium and phosphorus and really are released when we need them, when blood levels drop. So peak bone mass age, again, just as a reminder, is really about up to the age of 30 in women, and really about 75 to 85% of our skeleton is built during adolescence, and then we lose calcium as adults. So another reason to look forward to being 30. We do need sufficient bone nutrients like calcium and vitamin D, and really to build the best, strongest bone, but really also to maintain that bone. So keeping bones healthy, there's a whole slew of things here. Healthy food choices, well-balanced diet. It's seemingly very easy to say that. Eating foods rich in calcium and vitamin D, your vitamin mineral supplementation if and when needed, exercise, physical activity, and good health and habits. So the nutrition part is really, part of it is trying to hit all the food groups, making sure you get all of these crucial nutrients from food. That's what food gave us years ago. It was our, you know, adds hydration, it gives us fiber, gives us vitamins and minerals that we might not be getting anywhere else. Really, your good nutrition is also going to help maintain and support a good healthy weight and your soft tissue, which is really protecting your bones. Really not useful to focus on just a few nutrients. One of the things I think whenever I'm talking about any topic, people always say, what is the best diet for? And you can fill in the blank. So it could be arthritis, it could be osteoporosis, and really one of the main things is always general good nutrition. And so this is sort of, if anyone's ever seen this, I don't know if you have, years ago, a lot of people might remember the food guide pyramid, and then it was replaced with something that looked like a crazy pie chart, which every healthcare professional kind of rioted about, and then they switched it to this. This is more user-friendly. It is definitely ideal and not necessarily super realistic, but what it does show

0: is one, eating color, two, trying to get all the food groups as much as possible every time you eat. And I'm not going to necessarily say meals, because if you're more of a grazer, fine. So bone healthy foods, simply, it's sort of dairy, canned, you know, fish with bones, fatty fish. Those are unfortunately the three kind of major food groups. And if you unfortunately don't eat them, if you're vegan, then you have to figure out other ways. So a lot of this, I don't want everyone to walk away from this thinking that I am a dairy pusher, but I am here to give you information based on where the richest sources of these nutrients are, and then you can take it from there. So your bone healthy foods, I mean, this is sort of just, you know, kind of more in detail, sort of your dark green leafies, you know, there's a lot of color here, your fruit, you know, potatoes, tomatoes, bananas, you know, everything here has specific nutrients, your calcium, your sort of minerals. And so, food first. It is the preferred, again, source of nutrients for the body, and it's our, you know, vitamins and minerals. And typically it does help with dietary patterns. So if people are typically eating a lot of fruits and vegetables, and they have some dairy, and they have some beans and low-fat protein foods, then typically they're usually in a good place. And it really does. Nutrient density just means the foods that you are eating are pretty nutritious on a regular basis. So the overall message regarding food is really variety and moderation, you know, trying to vary your daily intake. Most of us are creatures of habit, and we usually, if you think about yourself, most people tend to have about 4 to 5 different meals, like from a lunch perspective and a dinner perspective. And even if you're going out to dinner or going to certain restaurants, you tend to go for a specific meal. Most people haven't gone and tried everything on the menu. So you really want to try to work on varying your intake as possible and trying to hit all the food groups if you can, and really having calcium-rich foods as they are available and as you can fit them into your diet. It's always diet, diet, diet. That's how we, you know, promote any nutrient first. And if you are unable to, then you would fill in the gaps with supplements as needed. Take me from the dump again, yeah.
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Canada District Council is on its way to Edmonton, Alberta. Join us June 1st through to June 3rd for our District 2 conference under the theme Staying Focused. This will be held at Cross Point Church, 12235 50th Street Northwest, Edmonton, Alberta, with our host pastor being Pastor Clive Atkinson. 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

HGG Radio.

y'all gonna have to help me do. I'm a big fan of gospel music in the 80s. I think that's the best time of gospel music. It's the time of Walter Hawkins and Andre Crouch and Richard Smallwood, Vanessa Bell Armstrong, Thomas Whitfield, the Thompson Community Choir, Daryl Coley, Benny Cummins used to do those songs that you had to learn. Anybody know about Benny Cummins in here? You had to learn them So I wanted to go back and do a 21st century version of one of those songs. So I'm not young no more, but I got to direct a little bit tonight. I don't do that no more. But I want y'all to help me out, hold me up. I ain't Ricky Dillard. Where Ricky at? I ain't Ricky Dillard no more. This song right here, it's called Matthew 28. And now we wanted to pull this back because I also felt like it's just a lack of really choir music. And I love the new music. I mean, I'm all for it. But boy, back in the day, you had to sing. You had no choice. You have no gadgets. You had to sing.

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1: Yo, this is D. Lawrence. You are now exiting the city. I hope this album has blessed you as it has me. So until the next time, peace out.

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0: 11. 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
1: I am going to punish the king of Egypt and his people one more time. Then the king will gladly let you leave his land, so that I will stop punishing the Egyptians. He will even chase you out. Now, go and tell my people to ask their Egyptian neighbors for gold and silver jewelry.
0: So the Lord made the Egyptians greatly respect the Israelites, and everyone, including the king and his officials, considered Moses an important leader. Moses went to the king and said,
2: I have come to let you know what the Lord is going to do. About midnight, he will go through the land of Egypt, and wherever he goes, the firstborn son in every family will die. Your own son will die, and so will the son of the lowest slave woman. Even the firstborn males of cattle will die. Everywhere in Egypt there will be loud crying. Nothing like this has ever happened before or will ever happen again. But there won't be any need for the Israelites to cry. Things will be so quiet that not even a dog will be heard barking. Then you Egyptians will know that the Lord is good to the Israelites even while he punishes you. Your leaders will come and bow down, begging me to take my people and leave your country. Then we will leave.
0: Moses was very angry. He turned and left the king. What the Lord had earlier said to Moses came true. He had said,
1: The king of Egypt won't listen. Then I will perform even more miracles.
0: So the king of Egypt saw Moses and Aaron work miracles, but the Lord made him stubbornly refuse to let the Israelites leave his country. 17. The Israelites left the desert and moved from one place to another, each time the Lord ordered them to. Once they camped at Rephidim, but there was no water for them to drink. The people started complaining to Moses.
3: Give us some water!
0: Moses replied,
2: Why are you complaining to me and trying to put the Lord to the test?
0: But the people were thirsty and kept on complaining.
4: Moses, did you bring us out of Egypt just to let us and our families and our animals die of thirst?
0: Then Moses prayed to the Lord.
2: What am I going to do with these people? They're about to stone me to death.
0: The Lord answered,
1: Take some of the leaders with you and go ahead of the rest of the people. Also, take along the walking stick you used to strike the Nile River, and when you get to the rock at Mount Sinai, I will be there with you. Strike the rock with the stick, and water will pour out for the people to drink.
0: Moses did this while the leaders watched. The people had complained and tested the Lord by asking,
3: Is the Lord really with us?
0: So Moses named that place Massah, which means testing, and Meribah, which means complaining. When the Israelites were at Rephidim, they were attacked by the Amalekites. So Moses told Joshua,

0: have some men ready to attack the Amalekites tomorrow. I will stand on a hilltop, holding this walking stick that has the power of God."
1: Joshua led the attack, as Moses had commanded, while Moses, Aaron, and Hur stood on the hilltop. The Israelites outfought the Amalekites as long as Moses held up his arms, but they started losing whenever he had to lower them. Finally, Moses was so tired that Aaron and Hur got a rock for him to sit on. Then they stood beside him and supported his arms in the same position until sunset. That's how Joshua defeated the Amalekites. Afterwards, the Lord said to Moses,
2: "Write an account of this victory and read it to Joshua. I want the Amalekites to be forgotten forever."
1: Moses built an altar and named it, "The Lord Gives Me Victory." Then Moses explained,
0: "This is because I depended on the Lord. But in future generations, the Lord will have to fight the Amalekites again."

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1: I need you, Lord.

When I want to feel the presence of the Lord, I go to the songs that have the power. Songs that deal with the cross. Because we can't get so advanced that we forget the cross of Calvary. I don't hear you in here. We can't become so progressive that we forget it's the cross that saves. It's the cross that purchased our salvation. It was his death on the cross that made it so that we can have a right to salvation and eternity. It was the death, it was the bloody, gory, wonderful cross. They would sing, alas, and did my Savior bleed? And did my sovereign die? Would he devote that sacred head for such a worm as I? Was it for crimes that I had done? He hung upon a tree. What amazing pity, grace unknown, and love beyond degree. See, a lot of people don't know those verses. Drops of grief can never pay the debt of love I owe. My shame. So dear Lord, I give myself to thee. It's all that I can do. Then they would say, at the cross,

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You got to hear the old people sing, down at the cross, where my Savior died.

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1: The disciples came into him privately saying, "Tell us, when shall these things be, and what shall be the sign of thy coming and of the end of the world?" And Jesus answered and said unto them, "Take heed that no man deceive you. For many shall come in my name, saying, 'I am Christ,' and shall deceive many. And ye shall hear wars and rumors of wars. See that ye be not troubled, for all these things must come to pass. But the end is not yet. For nation shall rise against nations, and there shall be famines and pestilences and earthquakes in divers places. All of these are only the beginning of sorrows. Then shall they deliver you up to be afflicted, and shall kill you, and you shall be hated of all nations for my name's sake. And because iniquity shall abound, the love of many shall wax cold." But he that shall endure unto the end. Are there any endurers in the house? The same shall be saved. And this gospel of the kingdom shall be preached into all the world as a witness to all the nations. And then shall the end come. My heart cry tonight is, even so, come, Lord Jesus.
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everybody. We got a message to encourage you and let you know that no matter what you're going through, there's still glory coming, and it's coming.

0: He believed this one God, not three dudes. Yeah. And he sees to it that all roads don't lead to him. I'm trying to breeze through it. It's black and white like the Three Stooges. It's one way to God and he's Jewish. We embrace him, homes. Salvation by grace through faith. They ain't even break a bone. It's sinfulness that makes us groan. So we anticipate the day that he comes back to take us home. That's an HGG hour.
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2: Anybody know who the Son of God is? Anybody know the power that you have? The Lamb of God, his name is Jesus. And you are now joined here.

yeah. I need somebody to worship him, oh. I need somebody to bow down. I need somebody to lift up your voice. Somebody who's hungry for him, yes. Yeah, yeah, yeah, yeah.

trying to sing this song, but I sense the power of God among us right now. And listen, whatever your need is right now, if I were you, I would just begin to worship him right now. I sense the power of God in this room right now. There are so many things that are happening in the spirit realm. I cannot declare them all, but if you would just worship, I declare whatever your need is tonight.

I don't want the power of this moment to pass you. I don't want the power of this moment to pass you. I know I talk a lot, but I got to tell you this. In Matthew chapter 9, Jesus was in his hometown. The Bible says that every time he went to meet one need, another need came to him. And we use phrases like, while he was still ministering to this person, or as he was talking to this person, there were so many people who needed him in that moment. And a man came up and said, Jesus, my daughter has died. His name was Jairus. And he came up and said, my daughter has died. So Jesus said, I will come and heal her. So Jesus is now on his way from one place to another place to meet someone else's need. When the Bible says that a woman who had an issue of blood for 12 years thought to herself, this is my moment. Nothing else had worked. And she didn't have enough time to talk to him because he was on his way somewhere else. So she just reached up and grabbed the hem of his garment. And when she touched him, he said, who touched me? But there were so many people around. The disciples said, Jesus, it could have been anybody. But then he said, no, because I felt virtue flow out of me. Somebody touched me.

and to hear the angels sing. Is it just

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1: About to have some church up in here, up in here.
2: Come on and put your sanctified hands together. We get ready to have some church up in here.
3: The praise coming on.
2: I didn't know Bishop was like this.

The Bible says that he was pierced for our transgressions. He was crushed for our iniquities. The punishment that brought us peace was upon him. And by his wounds, we are healed. Whatever you've gone through, I know of mothers that have died of a broken heart. I know of fathers that have died of a broken heart. I know children that are not well because they have a broken heart. And they just can't take it and they give up. Well, I don't really understand this, but I know that every broken heart, Jesus Christ bore that on the cross. He carried every pain that I've ever suffered and that I will ever suffer. Every heartache that you've had, he bore it and will bear for you. No one is a friend

0: Hell, even from the beginning, men hated Jesus. Even though he did nothing but love them and teach them and heal them, they nailed him to a cross. They thought they had killed him, but they only set him free to live in the hearts of people like you and me who believe in him. Then came the apostles, and most of them were killed for telling other people about Jesus. But by that time, it was too late. There were hundreds of people who believed in Jesus. So they tortured them and killed them, and they even left their bodies to rot as an example to other people. But the church kept right on growing, watered by the blood of these precious saints.
1: But Dad, did they want to die?
0: No. They didn't want to die. I mean, many of them had children just like you that they had to leave behind, but they were forced to make a choice. I mean, they could choose to live this one life here on earth and reject Jesus and be damned, or they could choose to believe in the words of Jesus and live forever.
1: I think I understand.
0: Here, maybe this will help you understand.

we've got to remember that it wasn't always this way. I mean, my dad could even pray in school. Of course, they took that away from him, and then it became incorrect for us to believe in the Bible. And after that, they just stripped our right to worship away from us, and we quietly stood by. But son, I hope that you're never put in a position that you have to choose between your faith and your life. But if you are, I know which choice you're going to make. Because I know that Jesus lives inside of you. In the meantime, just pray like I taught you how to. And take care of your mom. And remember that God is the Father of the fatherless.

0: worship you and praise you in spirit and in truth, praising you with all of our heart, with all our soul, with all of our mind, and all of our strength, just like the Bible says we should. Hallelujah. Hallelujah.
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your glory fall, God. We're thirsty, God. Let your glory.

It was Jesus Christ our Lord. Now pay close attention, little children. It's somebody you ought to know. Yeah, it's all about a man that walked on earth nearly 2,000 years ago.

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We are still standing, and it's all thanks to God and your faithful support. 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
2: Take me from the dump again,
3: hey guys, Dr. Berg here. In this video, we're going to share with you the power of intermittent fasting, okay? Now, intermittent fasting is a tool. It's not a diet. Doesn't tell you what to eat. It's a pattern of eating, okay? It's a pattern of eating and not eating. It's not about cutting calories. It's just changing when you eat and when you don't eat, okay? So that's what we're going to talk about. So why would you want to do this anyway? Because it is one, if not the most important factors in weight loss, okay? Let's talk about why. Because it triggers two main hormones in your body, the most powerful ones. One is growth hormone, which is anti-aging, and the most powerful fat-burning hormone. There are six fat-burning hormones. Growth hormone is the most powerful fat-burning hormone to protect your muscles, to build lean body mass, and also just to lose actual fat, okay? And then you have insulin. Insulin is also a very powerful hormone in that it actually will help you store fat if you want to gain weight, which you don't want to do that. You want to lose weight. But here's the thing. In the presence of insulin, you cannot lose weight. It's such a dominating hormone. It will block growth hormone. So it's the hormone that makes you fat. It's the hormone that gives you the gut. If you see someone with a fat gut, they have too much insulin. So these are the two powerful hormones that you're going to influence. Now, let's look at what's happening. This tool or technique can really heal insulin resistance, where you have the pancreas pumping out way more insulin than you need, 5 to 7 times, because what happens when you have too much insulin, the cells start blocking it, and then your body doesn't get the return communication. So it's like talking to your child and they have earplugs. You're going to increase your volume because the person's ignoring you. There's no two-way communication. So if the pancreas doesn't get the feedback that the insulin is connecting, it sends more insulin through the channel. So you have a situation where you have resistance of insulin. It's not working. Low insulin in the cell, low glucose, but then you have high amounts of insulin in other places, which is very destructive, causes prediabetes, creates a lot of problems, okay? So what we want to do is we want to start where you're at and then graduate this way over time. It's kind of like there's different levels of intermittent fasting, from not intermittent fasting to some serious fat burning over here. So let's say you start with 5 meals a day or six meals a day. You have breakfast, lunch, snacks. Some people do breakfast, snack, lunch, snack, dinner, snack, right? That's a lot of people that do that. The principle of intermittent fasting hormonally is that every time you eat, you spike insulin. See, people have thought that only when you eat carbohydrates you spike insulin. No, no, no. Eating in general will increase insulin, regardless of what you eat, even a snack, even if it's healthy. So we have a situation where this person's spiking insulin all day long. Our bodies are not designed to eat and graze all day long. So we want to switch to 3 meals a day with no snacks, okay? So that's the first step. 3 meals a day, no snacking. The ability to go from one meal to the next without being hungry involves eating more fat, okay? So you have to add more fat to that meal. I'm going to put some links down what to eat, but this video is not about what to eat. It's about the pattern. So you get 3 meals here, and then if you want to take it to the next level and burn even more fat, you want to do a pattern of 16 to 8. 16 hours of fasting, an 8-hour window of eating, okay? So let's say you get up in the morning and you're not hungry. Well, don't eat. Wait until you're hungry. The ideal situation is to go 4 hours. When you wake up, at least four hours before you eat the first meal. So let's say you eat at 10 o'clock, okay, in the morning. So, and you got up at 6. So that means that your last meal is going to be at 6 o'clock at night. So you have an 8-hour window. Where this, you might get up and eat at 8, and you might eat at 8 at night, so you really haven't given enough fasting. A little bit in between, but not... The real power of intermittent fasting is through the night and in the morning. And actually, at nighttime, when you're sleeping, and then in the morning. That's when you really have the uninterrupted, serious fat burning. Not necessarily as much between the meals, but it is a factor. So that's why we want 16 hours of fasting with this. So we try to keep that window, and you have your three meals, okay? Does that make sense? Now, if we want to take it even further and really turn on the fat burning, we want to go to two meals. But we want a window of 20 hours of fasting. Do you know what that would do to your waistline, your stomach? So we go for 20 hours of fasting and only 4-hour window of eating. So we want to get up and wait until, let's say, 12 o'clock or 1, have the first meal, and then have the next meal 4 hours later. So let's say you eat at 1, and then your next meal is at 5. Okay? So you have 4 hours there where you basically, you ate, but now you have 20 hours of serious fat burning. If we then add intermittent exercise to that, high-intensity interval training, then it's over. That would be the icing on the cake. Well, maybe I shouldn't say icing on the cake. That's going to be the meat and potatoes. No, don't listen to me. But the point is that it's going to take some time to transition over to these different levels, okay? Don't think it happens in a minute. If you've destroyed your metabolism through dieting, or the HCG diet, which is 500 calories, or some other stress event, then what's going to happen? It's going to take some time to gradually kind of move over to the next one. But you'll get comfortable. We don't want you to be headachy and have a lot of side effects between the meals, so you want to, over time, and this transition from here to here could take, 3 weeks, but this one could take a month or two or even 3 months before you get to this point. Could take even longer. But then you're really burning fat. Okay, so I just wanted to cover what the power of this, what it is, and how you would do it starting here and gradually over here. All right? No, everyone's
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2: I said it's too early for us to start having church now. So I'm going to keep my mouth closed, y'all. Just sit down. I ain't going to say no more. But I feel in my side.

0: Have you ever been getting ready to do the wrong thing and you knew that it was wrong? And you still heard the voice of the Lord calling your name, saying, I still love you, saying, I still care about you. You're doing it, but I love you. You're doing it, but I care about you. You're doing it, but I'm concerned about you. You're doing it, but I still want to anoint you. You're doing it, but I still called you. You're doing it, but I still want to raise you up. Oh, come on in here. And one day in the midst of it, I took heed to the voice of the Lord. And I heard his call. And I lifted my hands and said, Lord, I surrender. Thank you, Jesus. So this next song that we want to sing to you tonight, we want you to listen to the words. It says, how many
1: HGG Radio.

0: there's an abundance that you'll experience in this season. There's somebody that's tuning in this morning. I believe that God says,
1: oh no,
0: there's an abundance that you will experience in this season. You will experience in this time. Somebody's saying abundance. Abundance. Abundance of blessing. Abundance of healing. Abundance of deliverance. Somebody's saying God's abundance. I love the God whom we serve, you know. Jesus said in John chapter 10, spoke about the thief. We know what the thief comes to do. But Jesus said, I come that you may have life. There are times when we're saying that we're enjoying life, but there's no life without Jesus. Jesus said, I come that they may have life. He comes that we may have life. Life. So I know we have a definition of what life is, but there is no life without Jesus. There's no life without God. Jesus said, I come that you may have life and have it more abundantly. Good morning to you, my friends.
1: I'm talking about your grace, Lord. You'll reach those and you'll pick me up when I was.
0: Somebody needs to type life. This life comes from Jesus. If you're just joining us, welcome. Let me welcome our friends joining us over there on Facebook, our friends over there on YouTube. And of course, let me welcome my friends just joining us here on TikTok.

He said, glory, glory, hallelujah. Let me welcome you if you have just joined us. Thank you for being here, my friends. Let me start by saying good morning to all those who just came on or all those who were here earlier. Starting with you, Sister Shelley, Charlene, Michelle McCullough, Juliet Lilibet, good morning. Eugenie Gordon, Sister Tandika, how you doing? Nicola, Paula, Rainfall, lovely Miss D. All those who are tuning in, pretty me. Unstoppable blessings to you. Sylvia Cake and Pastries Creation, my friend A. Walters. Forgive me, I don't remember your name. Just remind me of how I say your name, right? Blessings to you. Thank you for being here, Sister Walters. Sister Avida, our moderator for this morning. Thank you for being here. Thank you for your service. Casey, blessings to you, my friend. All those who are here. Annette Howell Brown, blessings to you, Annette. Carrie-Anne Matthews, blessings to you. Marlene Williams. I see Reynaldo Baker. Thank you for being here, Reynaldo. Marlene Williams. I don't know why I'm butchering your names this morning. Marlene Williams, thank you for following. All those who are following for the first time, thank you for taking a moment to do so. All those who are subscribing over here on YouTube, thank you for doing so as well. You say glory, glory, hallelujah. Pam Shirley, blessings to you. Solange Williamson, Vivian Grand, good morning. Joycelyn Richards, Elsie Knight, born again. Rosemary Riley, Cynthia Wallin, Eloni Taylor, Joyvis Thomas. All those who are tuning in this morning, blessings to you. Blessings to you, Paulette Palmer, Kiki. All those are on board, good morning. Thank you for being here. We're going to be looking at a devotional theme very soon. Going to be introducing that theme to you. But whilst you're coming on, remember to put your prayer requests in the chat if you are led to do so. It's the Shorty or Shartay. Good morning to you. Keisha, good morning. Thank you for following, my friends. Thank you for being here. It's Retro Thursday for those who are wondering. We're playing the songs of old.

By the grace of God, I am saved. Can you come in agreement with that this morning, that by the grace of God, you are saved? Can somebody declare it this morning? It's all because of His grace. It's all because of His mercy. And as this one says, the closer we get, the more we see the glory of the soon coming King. The grace thrillers on this one.

If you're just joining us, welcome, my friends. Thank you for being here. It's a blessing to have you here on these different platforms. It's all about God's grace. It's all about God's mercy.

Sister Delmore, good morning. How you do, Sister Delmore? I haven't heard from you in a minute. Trust you are well. Thank you for being here yet another morning. Blessings to you, sis. All those who are on board, Cynthia Wallin. How you do? How's your daughter? How is my friend, Sister Petrina? All those who are here this morning, blessings to you. So let me say this publicly. Anybody who needs to reach out to me, please don't send me any message. Just call me. You can send a message on the HGG radio phone. I'll get to that message as soon as I can. But if you need to reach out to me, just give me a call. For those who know me personally, right? As they went to the wilderness. A lot of messages are just flying over my head. Sometimes I just glance at the phone during the daytime, but I am extremely busy. Let me just say that. And it's a good thing to say that I'm extremely busy, right? I'm busy in a good way. Make us able. So what I do on a daily basis, it requires immense focus. I have to be very focused on what I'm doing. So it's hard for me to take a moment sometimes. Like you did. But when I do take a moment, I'm probably listening to something or probably taking a call through the through my car when I'm driving. Right? So for those who haven't been responding to your messages, I do apologize. I'm not ignoring you. You know, let me just say it publicly, right? And I know that you understand, right? Michelle, blessings to you. Thank you for being here. All those who are tuning in this morning, thank you for coming on. Latoya, Latoya, Latoya, Latoya. You need to send me a message on WhatsApp, 825-942-9995. Trust you are well, Latoya. Blessings to you. C, good morning. Natalie, good morning to you, Natalie. Thank you for being here, Natalie.

0: Graceful hands, good morning. How you do? How's everything going, my friend? Den, I see you. Tamara Dunn, Patsy Lewis. All those who don't leave your comments, I'm still seeing you, right? I like TikTok, you know. I'm able to see everybody that's on. So for those who, you know, you have some people who like to watch you silently, you can't do that on TikTok. I see everybody that's on. So I'm going around. I'm going about marking the register, looking at the names here. I see SD Style and Shop Beauty. Yes, I see you. Andrea, I see you. Chosen Vessel, Vinetta. Blessings to you. Mel is blessed. Marianne Matthews. Just a few names. I can't call all the names, you know. Janet Chin, I see you. Good morning to you, Janet. Lati Tucker, blessings to you, my friend. Thank you for being here. It's been a long time since. Mm-hmm. Alice Francis, thank you for following. Claudette Morris, thank you for being here. Gonna be taking this one again from the top. This one we heard earlier before our friends came on from YouTube and Facebook. This one from Nora Dean, Your Grace and Mercy.
1: Your grace and mercy.
0: Sister Kathleen, how you doing? Good morning to you, my friend.
1: Lord,
0: Akeisha.
1: I'm living this moment because
0: Lati, thank you for following.

0: for those who are just joining us, you can go ahead and put your prayer requests in the chat. We're going to be praying in just a little while. Let me welcome you if you're just joining us. My friend Sonia, thank you for that, Rose. Sharon Palmer, good morning. Thank you for following. All those who are following for the first time, thank you so much, my friends. Yeah. Thank you so much for being here. Thank you so much for being a part of the family. Let me introduce myself for those who don't know. My name is Rashane Douglas. The Christ in me, the hope of glory. It's the hope of glory morning encounter. So it's not a radio show. It's an encounter. And that's what we're here for each morning. And whilst you're a part of the encounter, for those who know, for those who have been here a minute, you can put your prayer requests in the chat each morning if you are led to do so. And what we encourage here is answered prayers. If your prayers are answered, there's no need for you to be putting the request in the chat, right? Joy blessed or joy blessed. Blessings to you. Thank you for being here. Oren Clark. How are you doing, Oren, over there in Calgary? Every time I see your name, I remember Pastor Odethman. Such a wonderful servant. And I will always remember her contribution to HDG Radio. I love her work ethic, everything about her. Just want to say blessings to Pastor Odeth, wherever she is. Haven't reached out to her in a minute. I think I need to reach out to her just to check in to see if she's okay.
1: But grace and mercy say, oh no.
0: You remember those days, Oren, when Pastor Odeth, I heard the conversations you guys had over the WhatsApp and on the air right here on HDG Radio. BB Sky, thank you for following. All those who are following for the first time, you're welcome to do so, my friends.
1: It was because grace and mercy came along. They came along and rescued me. Hey, hey, your grace and mercy, Lord.
0: Your grace and mercy brought me through. 15 minutes after 6 o'clock, local time right here in Edmonton, local time right there over there in Calgary, right, Oren? Remember, my friends here in Alberta, remember, we're not going to be changing the time anymore. We're just going to be having one time. Somebody type one time. So we're Jamaica. We in Jamaica, we're a company, you know, we're doing the same thing as Jamaica. So we're not having daylight saving time or anything like that. Just one time. One time. So I don't need to be adjusting my time to say, hey, come November, I'll be coming on 1 hour earlier or 1 hour late and so on and so forth. If you're used to me coming on at a certain time of the morning, that's the only time you're going to see me coming on, right? Good girl. Good morning, Kels. Good morning to you. All those who are tuning in this morning, blessings in abundance every time. We're getting ready to introduce this morning's devotional. Our devotional theme comes from this song, Mercy Rewrote My Life. That's going to be our devotional theme. Right after this song, we're going to be praying and then we're going to be making way for this morning's devotional. Here we go.

0: Somebody type it this morning. Mercy, mercy, mercy. Mercy.
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For those who are just joining us, welcome. For those who are just following, thank you. Lily, I see you. Pencil, good morning. Thank you for being here. Linda Taylor, blessings to you, Linda. Grandma 5, blessings. Thank you for being here. Broken but not shaken, good morning. Angel, I see you. Smaller Walipa are there. Martin, blessings. All those who are here, thank you for being here. We're getting ready to pray this morning. Son of Terry and Douglas on this one. Mercy rewrote my life.

For those who are just joining us, we're getting ready to pray. If you're led to do so, go ahead and put your prayer requests in the chat. And whilst you're putting those prayer requests in the chat, you're not just putting it for me to see it or for us to see it, my intercessors to see it, but what you're doing, you're letting your requests be made known unto God. The Bible reminds us and it declares that we should not be anxious about anything, but in everything by prayer and supplication with thanksgiving, we should let our requests be made known unto God. So whilst you're typing, whilst you're there in your home, whilst you're there on the job, whilst you're at your business place, what you're declaring is that you're declaring your requests, you're making your requests known unto God. And the Bible declares that God is able to answer all your requests. He's a God that is able to do exceeding abundantly above all that we could ever ask or think. The Bible says in the book of Philippians chapter 4 verse 7, and the peace of God which passes all understanding. I know there's somebody that's typing the word peace. It's all about the peace of God that comes over you. When you let your requests be made known unto God, you don't have to worry about a thing. As I'm getting ready to pray this morning, I feel led to share this simple example with you. So I remember recently I was working with this agency and they sent me to this factory. I spoke about it here. I was working at this meat factory and so on. But I remember when it was time for me to be paid, they, you know, when I was signing up for the agency, told me to put my banking information. So all I did was to type in my banking information, sent over a copy of my blank check. For those who know, it's called a void check. Sent over the void check to the agency. So that's all I did. And there's a peace that came over me because I knew that I was going to be paid. And that's how it is when it comes to prayer. When you deposit your requests into the heavens bank or into the kingdom, you know that God will answer your prayer. So you don't have to be worrying. You don't have to be doubting. You don't have to be double-minded, knowing that there's a peace that comes over you. So there's a peace that came over me when I submitted my banking information. So I knew that when I worked, I was going to be paid. So said, so done. As soon as it hit 12 midnight, I saw my salary in my account. Thursday night, 12 midnight. A lot of us love Thursday nights, or a lot of us love Fridays, right? Most times people get paid on a Friday, especially when you get paid weekly or fortnightly. But let's not talk about pay. Let's talk about God's grace. Let's talk about God's mercy. Let's pray this morning, because when we pray, there should be a peace. You should not come out of prayer feeling heavy. You should be out of prayer feeling light. So when you're letting your requests known unto God, the Bible says, cast all your cares on him because he cares for you. God cares. Yes, somebody's typing it this morning. God cares. God cares. If nobody else cares, you know this morning, my friend Myrie, that God cares. The husband, sometimes you may seems like he doesn't care. Your spouse, she doesn't care. Your children, you spend so much money on your children, taking care of them, and somehow you're saying they don't care. But God cares. God cares. Jesus loves you. You're watching me this morning. When was the last time somebody told you that they love you? Jesus loves you with an everlasting love, an unconditional love. No, love nowadays has become conditional, A lot of people love you because of your status. They love you because of where you are, where you're going. They love you because of what you have. And these are what we call conditional love. So if these conditions are no longer met, then these people will no longer love you. So you have to be careful of people who are like that. Yes, you have people who are like that. If the conditions are not met,
they will no longer love you. But when it comes to God, God loves you unconditionally. The Bible declares, "For God so loved the world that he gave his only begotten Son, that whosoever believes in him will not perish, but have everlasting life." So regardless if you don't have any money in your bank account, still love God. The Bible reminds us, delight in the Lord, and he will give you the desires of your heart. So even when things are not going well for you, my friend, still delight in the Lord. The psalmist said, "Yea, though I walk through the valley of the shadow of death, I will fear no evil, for God is with me." God is with you this morning. He's with you in your going out, he's with you in your coming in. And all he wants you to do is to praise him. He inhabits the praises of his people. The psalmist said, "I will bless the Lord at all times," not sometimes, but all times. "And his praise shall continually be in my mouth." His praise. His praise. Do you have a praise this morning? Don't allow the enemy to rob you of your praise. Somebody saying, "I got a praise. I have a praise. I have a praise. I have a praise."

It never changed. I never lost. Blessings to you, Kizzy Reed. Thank you for being here.

Most of all. Most of all, I've never lost my praise. What a song there. From Tremaine Hawkins, I never lost my praise. I never lost my praise. Do you still have your praise this morning? That's a question for somebody. I know it's hard. You're going through what you're going through, but you still have your praise. Who am I talking to this morning? It's hard. Life gets really, really hard. There's so many challenges, so many obstacles, so many setbacks, so many disappointments. You've never lost your praise. You still have your prayer life. You're still able to pray. Amidst all that you're going through, you're still able to minister to others, even though you're experiencing these afflictions. Paul said, it's like a thorn in my flesh. You're feeling the piercing. You're feeling the affliction. You're feeling the fire. But the fire won't burn you. The fire won't consume you. But the fire will refine you. The Lord your God is building your character. You're going through a season of character building. He's building your faith. He wants you to exercise your spiritual muscles. Spiritual muscles. He's given you strength in this time, in this season, in this moment. There's somebody that's watching me. You're saying, man of God, I'm feeling weak at this time, but the Lord your God will give you strength. Strength like no other. There's divine strength that's coming to you. It's like you're supposed to go to work even today and you're feeling weak and you're saying, I don't have the strength. But the Lord your God will give you the strength that you need. Spirit of the living God, locate such a one who needs strength. Yes, God, strength. You're feeling hopeless, but God will give you hope in the midst of your hopelessness. He'll give you hope.

hope is coming to somebody this morning that's tuned in. You're feeling discouraged, but there's still hope in King Jesus. There's still hope.

My friend who gave the heart me, thank you so much. The love heart, I'm not sure what it is called, but thank you so much. Just remind me of your real name, right? I don't want to call you by that name that you have here. But you know yourself, it's called a heart me. Blessings to you, Melissa. I'm talking about my other friend here, Third Lady Becky. Blessings, I know you. There is hope this morning. Hand heart, that's it. Hand heart. Thank you so much, my friend. So it's Connie. Thank you, Connie. Blessings to you, Connie. Michelle Good Brown, blessings to you. Laverne, good to see you another morning. Thank you for being here. It's a blessing to have you here. Thank you so much, Michelle. Thank you so much, Sylvia Cake and Pastries. It is now time for us to pray. There's hope. You heard it. Don't lose your praise. You heard that song as well. I've never lost my praise. There's hope. I've never lost my praise. There's hope. That's the word for somebody already. There's hope this morning. Hope in King Jesus. Hope in God. We serve a God that never fails. Man will fail, but God will never fail. Good to see you, Jessica. Just you are well. Blessings to you, my friend. Heavenly Father, we just want to thank you this morning for your anointing. Your anointing that comes to destroy yokes and to set your people free. We thank you for liberty. Spirit of the living God, fall afresh this morning. Let your will be done on earth as it is in heaven. Give us this day our daily bread. Another word that comes directly from you, our daily manna. There's something that you're doing in this season, and we believe that you're doing something new. You're taking us to another level, another dimension. You're opening up doors. You're making ways, even when there seems to be no way. You're anointing our heads with oil. Our cups are running over. You're declaring that goodness and mercy will follow us all the days of our lives. We thank you for your goodness. We thank you for your grace. We thank you for your mercy. And we will dwell in the house of the Lord forever. The psalmist reminds us that a day in your courts is better than a thousand elsewhere. A day in your presence is better than a thousand outside of your presence. And that's where your people belong this morning, in your presence. Your word reminds us that in your presence, there is fullness of joy. We can declare it this morning that in your presence, there is fullness of joy. So let joy abound this morning. When the praises go up, the songwriter declares, the blessings will come down. Rain down on your people. Rain down healing, deliverance, breakthroughs. Thank you, Heavenly Father, for answering our prayers. For those who would have reached out for prayer, you're a God that answers prayer. You're a God that opens doors. Behold, you will open a door which no man

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Thank you, God, for your anointing that comes this morning to destroy yokes and to set your people free. We thank you for liberty. For those who are shouting their hallelujahs. For those who are praising you right where they are this morning. You deserve all the praise. You deserve all the glory. You deserve it this morning.

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He deserves the glory. He deserves the praise. Somebody needs to type, you deserve it. You deserve the glory. You deserve the praise. Come on, type it this morning. You deserve the glory. All glory belongs to the Lord. Somebody needs to believe that this morning. You deserve the glory. All glory belongs to Him.

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No one else like the King of Kings and the Lord of Lords. Bless you, Michelle. Marriage Coach, bless you. Dawn, bless you. Shan Shan, bless you. 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

I don't know what's happening over there where you are, but God is everywhere. He's right there in your home. He's right there with you. He promised He will never leave you nor forsake you, Dawn. God is here. He's here on these platforms. He's here on YouTube. He's here on Facebook. He's here on TikTok. He's everywhere, my friends.

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1: Bless you, Ree, the chosen. All those are following for the first time. Thank you for doing so this morning, my friends. There's a flow of God's anointing this morning.
0: He's here.
1: He's here to meet your need. He's here to set the captives free. Whom the Son sets free is free indeed. Somebody needs to type these words, I am free.
0: To us right now.
1: You're free from the shackles.
0: To us right now.
1: You're free from the burden.
0: Oh, speak to us right now.
1: I know you have responsibilities. But you are free. I'm not telling you not to pay your bills. But don't let the bills keep you down. You are free. The Lord has paid your ransom. God is bailing you out of your situation this morning. And all you need to do is to praise Him. That's your get out of jail free card. You found yourself in a situation and you said, how am I going to get out of this situation? And all you did was to praise Him. Do you still have a praise this morning? I'm still asking the question. Do you still have a praise? You're saying, yes, Lord. Yes to your will. Yes to your way. Yes, Lord, I will trust you and obey. When your spirit speaks to me, with my whole heart, I'll agree. The songwriter says, my answer will be yes. Yes. Yes.
0: Oh, there's an
1: yes.
0: Prophetic voice.
1: Yes.
0: That speaks.
1: Yes.
0: Now.
1: There's somebody that's saying, yes, God.
0: He speaks.
1: I will praise you regardless.
0: Why don't you lift up your hands?
1: I will say
0: somebody
1: yes.
0: Courage tonight.
1: I will say yes.
0: Lifting right now.
1: I will say yes. My soul says yes. My mind says yes. My hands, my feet, they say yes this morning. My mouth. Psalmist said, let the words of my mouth and the meditations of my heart be acceptable in your sight, O Lord, my strength and my redeemer. He that dwells in the secret place of the Most High shall abide under the shadow of the Almighty. In His presence, the songwriter says, that's where I belong. In His presence. In His presence. Yes, in His presence. That's where He wants you to be. Right there in His presence. His presence makes a difference. At some point this morning, I'm not sure of the time, but I'll be doing an interview and I'll be broadcasting the interview here. I'll tell you more about what that interview is going to be about. For those who are in my circle, you know. But when it comes, don't be surprised when the interview comes, right? But let me welcome those who are just joining us, those who are here for the first time, those who are here from we started this morning, those who are just coming on. We haven't even started our devotional. We have been just flowing. And that's how I like it, when we flow. Sometimes life is happening and all you're doing is just flowing. You're just flowing. Life is happening and you're just flowing. You get a disappointment today. Today you get an acceptance. Today, tomorrow you get a rejection. Today you get another acceptance. Approvals are going to be happening rapidly in this season. Approvals. That's what my belief is. That approvals will be happening rapidly. Rapidly. Just rapidly. It's just going to happen so quickly. There's just going to be a suddenly. You weren't expecting these approvals. You weren't expecting it at a certain time. But it just happens rapidly. God is going to just shift some policies in favor just for you. And all you are doing is just praising God. You remember in the time of Jehoshaphat, in the book of 2 Chronicles chapter 20. three armies were coming against Jehoshaphat and the people of Judah. And all they did was God gave them a simple instruction. Before he gave them the instruction, he reminded them in verse 15, "For the battle is not yours, but it belongs to the Lord." I don't know what's happening in your life, but God is reminding you this morning, "For the battle is not yours, but it belongs to the Lord." It belongs to God. When you know the battle belongs to God, then you know the battle is already won. You know that you are victorious. You know that you are victorious. So here it is where he told Jehoshaphat, gave him an instruction, put the worshipers at the front of the battlefield, at the battle line. We know the story. All they did was to worship. And the armies, the three armies, I don't remember their names. The three armies that were coming against Jehoshaphat and the people of Judah. They fought against each other. They destroyed each other. And the people of Judah, they did not need to fight the battle. The battle was won with their praise. I don't know the battle that you're facing, but your battle will be won with your praise. With your praise. Do you still have a praise? Keep on asking the same question. You may say, "Man of God, how you sound so like it sounds like repetition, right?" I'm asking you, do you still have your praise? Do you still have it? Are you still worshiping God? Regardless of your condition, you could be in a hospital, praise God. You could find yourself behind bars. Still give him a praise. Paul and Silas, I believe they were in jail. What they did, they praised. I remember that song. Let me see if I can find it.

I'm actually looking for. I don't want to play that part. There's a part in this song that I like. I haven't heard it in a minute. There was a ministry. I just love the ministry of this part. But I'm not finding it, so I'm just leaving it. I'm going to leave it for now. But let me welcome all those who are just joining us here inside the Hope of Glory Morning Encounter. The Spirit of the Lord will take dominance in your life. Dominance. Dominance. The Lord will give you strength. Strength like no other. Heavenly Father, again, we thank you for strength. We thank you for your Spirit that is dominant in our lives. We thank you, God, for ministering unto us a new song, a new word. Thank you, God, for deliverance. Thank you, God, for breakthrough. Thank you, God, for making ways for us even when there seems to be no way. Thank you, God, for anointing our heads with oil, our cups running over. Thank you, God, that surely goodness and mercy shall follow me, shall follow your people all the days of their lives. Take full control this morning. In Jesus' name, amen and amen. Late in the midnight hour, God's gonna turn it around. Do you believe that this morning? At midnight, Paul and Silas prayed. At midnight. There's somebody that's declaring this psalm. Weeping may endure for a night, but joy comes in the morning. There's somebody that's declaring it this morning that my joy is coming. My joy is coming. My joy is coming. My joy. Somebody type it this morning. My joy. My joy is coming. Somebody needs to type my joy. The joy of the Lord is your strength, and his strength is made perfect in your time of weakness. Nehemiah said, the joy of the Lord is my strength. The joy of the Lord. Joy. Joy. My joy is coming. Our devotional theme this morning, mercy rewrote my life. There's a script concerning your life. There's a blueprint concerning your life. You're watching me this morning. God has a plan for your life. The Bible declares in Jeremiah chapter 29 verse 11. And this is what it says. I'm reading the NIV version. I'm reading it, you know, somewhere here. So forgive me if I misquote some of the scriptures. And it says, for I know the plans I have for you, declares the Lord. Reading the NIV version. Plans to prosper you and not to harm you. So even though you're going through that fiery situation, it's not to harm you, but to give you hope and a future. That's the plan that God has for your life. I don't know which direction your life seems to be going. What you're seeing at times is a facade. It's not the real thing. Remember sharing this example some time ago about this gentleman. And a lot of us as men, sometimes we take sports very seriously. The woman here can relate. You have your husband, your spouse.
They watch basketball, football, whichever sport, and they take it very seriously. If their team loses, they take it very, very seriously. Can anybody here relate? Especially when you're supporting a team. I won't say the name of the team, but let me leave that for another day. But there was this gentleman, whenever his team loses, he's normally upset with his wife. Always upset with his wife. And there was a time he normally gets upset. And there was a time his wife was coming in the living room and she saw the television. She saw him watching this match. And his team was 3-0 down. Speaking about football, in North America, you say soccer. His team was 3-0 down and his wife saw him very relaxed. And he wasn't upset. And he was treating her well. And the wife was saying, "What's happening? I'm seeing something here on television, but you're behaving a different way. You're behaving in a way that I'm not expecting you to behave." And you know what? The gentleman looked at his wife and said, you've heard this story before. He said to her, "It's a replay." So what he was basically saying, he knew the outcome of the match. So his team came from behind and won 4-3. So when you look at your life and it seems like you're down, you know it's just a replay. You know what the outcome is going to be. So the situation you're seeing at the moment, the condition you're seeing at the moment, it is not your conclusion. God has more in store for you. So your current condition, my friend, it is not your conclusion. God is getting ready to rewrite your story. And that's another thing as well. Sometimes people look at you and they say, "Hey, I like Rashane. I like where he's at. I like how God is using him. I like how God is blessing him." But there are times when people don't see your story. They only see the glory. That's another thing. That's a saying we normally say. They see the glory, but they don't know your story. If only you knew my story, if only you knew the things that I've been through. There are nights when I'm here in Canada, driving on the road 24 hours, doing snow, then left snow, went to two businesses, two offices to clean them. Coming, and I left out of my home from Saturday, Sunday morning, 5 o'clock, making my way home, very tired. Crying in my car, saying, "God, this is too hard. This is too hard." But you only see the glory. You only see the anointing, but you don't know the cost that comes with the anointing. You only see God's glory being manifesting, but you don't know what's happening behind the scenes. There are nights when I came in and I could not feel my toe. My feet was numb because of the cold. For those who know how extremely cold Canada is, right? Outside, shoveling snow. Using my blower, using my snow removal machine. But whilst I'm out there, the conditions were not that great. Came in, could not feel my toes for at least 10 minutes before I started feeling the blood starting to circulate in my feet. But they see the glory, but they don't know your story. There's a book that God wants you to write, Rashane. Woman of God, He wants you to write your story. Man of God, He's speaking to you this morning. There's a story that somebody needs to hear. So the devotional theme, Mercy Rewrote My Life. There's a script concerning your life. And what you're seeing is the enemy trying to distract you, to bring worry to you, to cause you to lose focus. But
But I want you to be focused on what God is getting ready to do. Eyes have not seen, ears have not heard, neither has it entered into the hearts of men, the things which God has prepared for you. Notice what the Bible says. Many are the plans in a person's heart, but it is the Lord's purpose that shall prevail. God's purpose for your life. It shall prevail. It shall prevail. God's purpose for your life, Nicola, shall prevail. Marsha, shall prevail. Connie, shall prevail. Avida, shall prevail. Vivian Grant, Dion Lyon, God's purpose for your life, it shall prevail. Listeners of HDG Radio, sometimes men will plan to take you out, but God is reminding somebody this morning that even though the weapons are formed, they will not be able to prosper, because God is reminding you that He is your refuge and strength, your very present help in time of trouble. You might be saying, I'm troubled on every side. I'm troubled on every side. You might be saying, you're backed up by your Red Sea. Your Red Sea is in front of you. Your Red Sea is in front of you. You're backed up. You don't know where to go. You don't know how the way is going to be made. It's backed up. It's right there in front of you. You can't move forward this morning because of what you're seeing. But God wants you to stretch your faith this morning. He wants to change your story. You were the black sheep in your family. You were the rejected one. You were the rejected one. But I want to remind you this morning, the stone that the builders refused, the stone that the builders refuse has now become the head of the corner. Hey, you hear me?

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Bless you, Nicola, Laverne, Nats, Third Lady Becky, Michelle, Dawn, Myrie, Sylvia, Cake and Pastries, Ellie Cam, Jessica, Diana Burke, Pamela B, Sonia Willis, Williams. Thank you so much, guys, for your gifts. All right, I see them.

Are you like that stone this morning? No, you have become the head of the corner. Somebody says, take it again from the top. This one from King Arthur. Let me say good morning to you on this Thursday morning. It's a retro Thursday.

0: No, it has become the head of the corner. You see that stone? That stone that the builders refused. I am like that stone that the builders refused. No, it has become the head of the corner. Just want to remind you of our anniversary and banquet that's coming up, my friends. Stay tuned.
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1: Morning, morning, morning. Can you hear me? Let me know if you hear me loud and clear this morning, sir. Hello? Let me try it again. Let me try this again one more time. Let me take it again from the top.
2: He led me,
3: and then meet up over here.
2: Afraid as I could be to life.
1: Yes, sir. Morning. How you do?
4: Sound like your tongue look wine.
1: So let me do what?
4: From the Russian, I like the one to talk now, nah, man. I don't want them one. I don't want to talk to that one in a back foot. That one sound too twanging. I like the one that I talk to a daytime. Me and him talk and he reads and he sound like a real Jamaica.
1: I'm in my zone this morning, man. So it's a different.
4: Come in, okay. You're so air, you're so like you're on the radio. Good morning. Let me say good morning, Mas Rushton.
1: Russian, man. Russian.
4: Russian, man. Saying it was good.
1: Don't spoil it. You have to say Russian.
4: No, for the age group, we're complaining now. Russian.
1: Yes, sir.
4: How you do, boss? How you do? How are you, by the way?
1: I am good. My listeners are hearing you as well, so I think they know who you are. Brother Gary. Anybody know Brother G? One Brother G, you know, and... You know, of course.
4: Tell them like what you tell me, man. Say, you are the holy Christian radio show. We see chat so crap.
1: You know.
4: Wait a second. Oblover, you talk about some of you. You just say your program is the holy Christian program, talk anything.
1: Yeah.
4: But that's why I tell everybody. And good morning to your audience. Good morning to everybody. And when I heard that you was around town, me go through every Christian can ever find you. Come and think, you were the last great broadcaster left for Jamaica. Wow. After Durval dead.
1: Wow.
4: After Durval, I come there, everything say you are the only one. And now you be calling everybody if you find you. No, when you say left Gospel Jay, you know. Listen, mm-hmm. Yo, listen to one of my friends, listen to Pastor. Because when my name is in there sitting now, you have to work at Gospel to any action. Any name again?
1: Markland.
4: I'm saying Markland. When we can't find a look at you, the baddest thing in there. I'm here, say man left. Markland said, Brother G, you think him a 2 year talk? I would never tap search until we find him. Somebody send me, man, me do everything to find him. Come say that man, they are foreign, I'm getting back through radio mashup. But that's why I make it no sense. I used to listen to you. After I left Gospel J, you're the only man I used to listen to. But never listen to my girl. Because I think she does in a one different zone. I never. You think she fake as hell.
1: No, man. I'm a friend. She's not fake. I'm a friend, man.
4: Oh, well, I can't say that. She's not fake, ladies and gentlemen. Guys, she our friend. Is not my friend.
1: None of my friend is not fake, man. But go ahead.
4: What about Mark Henry when he's my liver right?
1: Why? Me no know. Me leave no one there. Me and him never really so close. You know, we just work with.
4: No, but listen, me and Mark are apart from the day of Canada.
1: Mm-hmm.
4: That's all I'm and him apart.
1: Okay.
4: And we always get along. But let me say this to you publicly.
1: Mm-hmm.
4: You are the new generation. When me dead, I will not take over my place. Me tell you from now.
1: God be glory. To God be the glory.
4: Yeah, man. Yeah, you know radio. You have a excitement for Jesus. That's what I like with you.
1: Amen.
4: You're excited for Jesus.
1: Amen.
4: And when me say left over soccer, me didn't want to bring up on my radio over here. But when I call the boss one time, he said no. And I said, all right. And when me say you're gone live a friend, me say, okay. Knowing that the boss there now, make nobody work for a friend more than either me or him.
1: Mm-hmm.
4: Kind of selfish like that.
1: Okay.
4: And me say, you have never find you. I'm going to call everybody I look for you. I'm going to call Ivan Hall. You know, I'm going to name Alan. Alan Campbell.
1: Alan Lewis.
4: You see that gospel to me?
1: Alan Lewis.
4: Yeah, Alan Lewis.
1: No, I heard he's somebody that I looked up to when I just started radio. Somebody whose voice is exceptional. You know, when I listen to him in the morning.
4: In there too.
1: Yeah, man. In voice sound clean.
4: Him find me for you. I say it on TikTok. Him tell us on TikTok. Baby, I look for your door. The man said, Brother G, if you bring him come here, everybody will love him.
1: Wow.
4: He love God. He look at you. No radio. And me never tap and tap till me find you. And ladies and gentlemen, I'm saying the way behind Jesus back. Saying covered.
1: Amen. Right of Alberta here.
4: So I'm looking forward for every, ladies and gentlemen, every Saturday. And let me tell you how you're powerful.
1: No, God is powerful. God is powerful.
4: No, but God only take people and take them powerful. If you're not powerful, you couldn't. But again, I would not talk to you because I may not take garbage. So I can know that shit. When God take people, say, if you say, me ain't powerful.
1: Yeah, man, may I listen to you, man. Go ahead. Go ahead, man. I know.
4: When it comes to win, me know, say, me powerful. If God never took, get me powerful, me that's still sitting on that devil that chat crap every day and I talk foolishness. So me have to know the power God put in my mouth. I'm going to talk it every man. I'm going to say, God put power in my mouth. But the youth, where I take film spot, one youth named Marvin, he's the biggest gospel DJ in the world. Mm-hmm. Marvin Rollers from Grand Cayman. And when Marvin called me and said, yo, more on one different spot, come here, be there by the road every weekend. Mm-hmm. He said, yo, me also put Rush in here, so. Because I can't drop the ball. So I said, I can know, 7 to 9 starting this Saturday. Ladies and gentlemen, more on the whole world, if you go tune in, Caribbean Radio HD4.com, if you want to download the app and I go see him, if I go there on it too, Caribbean Radio HD app, brother, I can't wait for hear you. All right, do all this, let me tell Mr. Alan say, I come. Alan say, brother G, you know, say, me not listen to everybody, but me have to listen to him. He say, look, boy, talented in car, look, boy, I call him my old man. But me just want to tell you, big up yourself, big up your ministry, big up what you do.
1: Mm-hmm.
4: And it's me happy. What do people can expect this Saturday? What do you expect? Me don't know. What do you expect this Saturday? 7 to 9.
1: Well, what we can expect is just, you know, God using yours truly mightily. I don't know what to expect. I've never planned a radio show. I'm not scripted. So I'm glad I'm working with you because you're not scripted. I've never seen you use a script before. You just talk what comes to your mouth. Even this
4: It's not so them teacher. I'm scripted.
1: Well, tell you the truth. I've been through a lot on radio over the years. I give God thanks for Wyatt Casey Davis, even though sometimes we have to give flowers to who flowers is due because it took me on when I didn't know nothing about radio. So I made a lot of errors. But when I used to listen to you on a Saturday, I said, oh my goodness, if I'm making so much errors and, you know, and he allows Brother Gary to do his thing. I was listening to you this morning, you know, Brother Gary, but I won't say I was listening to you calling, you know, for example, the word, three. So like I'm hearing you saying 305, 6494. I mean, I said, Brother Gary is 305, you know? So that's the type of,
4: That's why I'm right there, so that's why I want to talk about you. Why I text me and say it's not zero, it's not eight. Like if you see, I ever text about the zero. I see, well, why do you write with you? Zero, Mr. 3-0. He said, Brother Gary, it's not 3-0. I'm never say, why are you? No, man, you keep me, you pick me, man. Every day, every minute, I rush it, man. I don't think nobody rush, why? I love you, man. I love you, man. Why you take me left? If you text me and I say, oh, you can't do this, I say, yo, take care of it now. Come here, eat that thing. Wow. I say, I'm not controlling it. I just block him. Yeah, I block him. Come here, I don't want to go back to the radio. But I love him because he teach me to be clean or to be different. And I learn from him. So that's why I rate
1: Amen.
4: Him.
1: Amen. Amen.
4: I rate him and I give him props. But, yo, I can't wait because if you have, when I listen to you by your TikTok, I listen to you for around 2 weeks before I call you now.
1: Mm-hmm.
4: Come on, me find you. Me feel say, come on, if you change.
1: Yeah.
4: I me listen to you. Me say, no, in clean. See me. And not me hear you so word. Me say, come here, keep my be himself now. Yeah, so like he's in the so on wire to shock again. Because everybody there, wire to sound like wire to know. Everybody have a sound like wire to know.
1: Mm-hmm.
4: But we just want to tell you, congratulations. I hope and pray that we're looking forward. And make you know, me go talk to Dr. Wayne G today. I just want to make sure say I come for telling me time when you come on, 7 to 9 p.m. And I know you're going to, trust me, when it comes to, ladies and gentlemen, that you are real, I love your meaning, I love what you do. I'm going to say I'm big up and tell you, say welcome. Welcome to Caribbean Radio.
1: Appreciate
4: every
1: it.
4: Saturday, starting this Saturday. And let me tell you, I'm good. Now, man, let me not give nobody phone until 1 month after the show. But you got a phone this Saturday.
1: All right, sir.
4: I will away. Now I've been a good people for until 1 month. They say them have sent out, they know them I do. But you, your phone I found already. That's all your thing loud.
1: All right, sir. All right,
4: I
1: sir.
4: Come like a general. So congratulations again, brother. And don't stop the way I do, because God see it. I mean, so I make it no say. God have you on him, big general in that camp.
1: Amen.
4: You have to reach some people when we can't even think about talking to.
1: Amen.
4: Congrats. Amen. And big up your family and looking forward. Looking forward.
1: Amen. Yes, sir. Looking man forward. Looking forward. To, looking forward to being here. And of course, for those who are mixing up the time, for those in Jamaica, it's going to be from, you said from 7 to 9 over there in the States. I think it's from 6 to 8 in Jamaica. And of course, where I'm at in Alberta, it's going to be from 5 to 7. So it's going to be on a Saturday evening, and it's going to be great, just flowing as the spirit leads. 2 hours of just two power-packed hours. That's all I can say for now. And we just trust God for doing great and mighty things. Blessings, Brother Gary. Blessings, Caribbean Radio HD.
4: Love you, brother. I mean, hey, KC in a little quiet. 2 hours. Let me say hour. Good morning. Every time you hear someone around, you say, Casey. All right. Brother, big up yourself. Congrats again, brother. Because it take a whole heap. It take way I do. Take a whole heap of sacrifice. Because I know some sacrifice we have to do for reach out. God bless you, my general. I love you and your youth.
1: Yeah,
4: and keep on doing it.
1: Yeah, man. Big up. Yeah, man. Blessings. All right. So, guys, of course, that's the big reveal. As you know, Brother Gary, his thing is different. Just leave it there for now. But he has been doing radio for years. I've listened to him when I used to work at Gospel JFM. He used to come on a Saturday morning. So we have been in dialogue for weeks now. Both of us are on the phone. So when I'm talking to him on the phone, I don't talk to him like how I'm talking to you. I talk to him the way how he talks, right? Everybody know how Brother Gary talks. So, of course, I'll be on Caribbean Gospel Radio HD on a Saturday for 2 hours between the hours of 7 o'clock to 9 o'clock Florida time. So we're going to see how it goes. I'm going to be live here on TikTok, on my personal TikTok page, and of course on my personal YouTube page for those who are over there on YouTube. Again, let me say good morning to all those who are just joining us. Welcome. Thank you so much, guys. Doors are being opened up left, right, and center. I didn't force the door. Notice what he said. He's the one who was looking for me. I wasn't the one in search of an opportunity. An opportunity came my way. So all I'm doing is just walking through the door, and let's see how the God of our salvation will lead us this Saturday. So starting this Saturday at from 6 to 8 o'clock Jamaica time. If you're over there in Jamaica, I believe it's from 6 o'clock to 8 o'clock. What? The word? Do Lord. Oh, tell just say, give him Do Lord for me, please. Do you want to watch Do Lord? Juice? All right, give him juice. All right. The head of the All right, so my friends, we're getting ready to make way for the program Expectation. My son, he loves to watch this. I don't remember what they're called. I think they're called the Good News Boys. They have this song, Do Lord. He loves watching them. And of course, he loves his juice. So you heard him asking for juice, and you heard him asking for Do Lord. Again, let me say good morning to you. Thank you for being here this morning. So of course, join me on Saturday. I'll be extending. So I'm not leaving HDG Radio or nothing like that. We're still HDG Radio, but I'll be coming on a different platform, communicating with different people, reaching different people. And that's how God works. He works in ways we cannot see. We serve a mighty, mighty God, my

And of course, again, we're going to be live here on TikTok. So all those who are here on TikTok, join me on Saturday, 6 o'clock Jamaica time, 7 o'clock if you're over there in Florida or whichever part of the world you're tuning in from. You can do the math in terms of the time. So I'll be here on TikTok. So I want you to be here as well on a Saturday evening, only for 2 hours, because I have to do those 2 hours, then I'm going to have to go back to work, right? So I want to say blessings to everybody that's tuning in this morning. Thank you for being here. If God be for us, who can be against us? Blessings in abundance, everybody. Somebody says, as usual, we will follow you. Jesus said, follow me, and I will make you fishers of

So I was playing this one earlier from the Grace Thrillers. I've been through enough to know that he'll be enough for me. What say you this morning?

Coming up at 7:45, 9:45 if you're over there in Florida. We're going to be making way for the program Expectation. And then at the top of the hour, we're going to pull things down for today inside of the Hope of Glory Morning Encounter on this beautiful Retro Thursday.

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1: So Abram said to Lot, "Listen, let there be no argument with us. You pick, and whatever you choose, the rest is mine." And the Bible said Lot looked and saw the best of the land. He had for his uncle. The best of the land. He said, "I'll take this." And Abram said, "Fine," and stepped aside to what would then not be the best of the land. What happened next? One day God comes to him and said, "Go take a look. Look north, look south, look east, and look west," which means where Lot took would have been someplace in all that. He said, "As far as your eye can see, I've given it to you." Amen. And we know what happened to Lot later on, right? But what's my point in sharing those two things? You found that passage in Genesis for me? 15. Genesis 15? 15. Yeah. But you all know Genesis 15. Just read through it, you'll find it. But here's the point I want to get across. In both instances, God said what? Look. So you're in a place and you're believing, whether you're overseas, whether you're here, and you're looking around, you say, "Oh, you know, this, that," you have all these things you see around you negative. Right? But let me ask you to do something else instead. Do like what God said to Abraham. Step out,

0: and look. Look and see if right there in your depressed nation, if they're not wealthy people. If they're not people who are investing and seeing increase coming. Yeah. Come on now. Look and see if they're not people living the dream you want to live. Look and see. Come on now. How did they get there? They took advantage of an opportunity. They took advantage of an opportunity. Do you know how many times now that I have looked at things and said, Dean, if I could step out of myself and slap me a few times, I would step out of myself and slap me a few times, because there were opportunities that presented and I backed away because it didn't look smart. Been there, done that, bought the t-shirt, as one person said. Okay? And then years later, say, oh, God. I'm being honest. We've been there. And you said, where would I be today if I had done this or done that? If I'd done my due diligence to study this thing out, instead of just saying, nah, I don't, you know, just flash it off as nothing. Dr. Samorin made a statement years ago. He said many times, right? Don't walk past your promised land because you don't like the look of the entrance. Am I saying it right? Okay. How many times have we walked past opportunities because we didn't like the look of the entrance? Reap the good of the land. God wants you and I to enjoy the good of the land. The good of the land. The good of the land. The good of the land. The good of the land. God wants us to enjoy the what? The good of the land. That's what he said. Now, we all have divine helpers that we're not using. Go to Hebrews chapter 1. Guys, this is why I couldn't give you the scriptures, because I didn't know which way I was going to go. Hebrews chapter 1. We're going to be at verses 13 and 14. Now notice what it says here. But to which of the angels has he ever said, sit at my right hand till I make your enemies your footstool? When did God ever ask that question of an angel? Give them the opportunity to sit at his right hand, make his enemies a footstool. The only one that has that is Jesus. Am I correct? Amen. All right. And guess what? The Bible said we are in Christ. If Jesus is at the right hand of God and I'm in him, then I'm at the right hand of God. Amen. Now, but this is the verse now. Notice this. Asking a question about the angels. Are they not all ministering spirits? Are they not all what? Yes. Ministering spirits. Sent forth to minister for those who will be, or the King James said, who heirs of salvation, or inherit, who will inherit salvation? Now, let me ask you a question. Are we, who are born again, heirs of God, who will inherit salvation? Yes. Yeah. And this is talking about the eternity part of it all. All right? Are we, you know? But then it says, are they not what? Ministering what? Ministering what? Who is this verse talking about? Angels, right? Are the angels not what? Ministering spirits. Sent what? Forth to what? Minister. The minister. What's the word? No, what's the word right after minister? What is the word? What's the word? Why do you see two? Hold on now. No, here's a question. Why do you see two? I mean, Pastor Buddy's saying four. Yeah, but most Christians see two. That verse doesn't say the angels will minister to you. It says they'll minister for you. When somebody is doing something for you, they're doing it on your behalf. Am I correct?
1: Yes.
0: So angels, part of their responsibility is to minister for us. So let me tell you my spiritual father's story. He said that when the Lord instructed him to leave the last church he was pastoring, he said it was the best parsonage he's ever lived in. He said all the church took care of all the bills. Okay. He said half the food he ate came from the church where farmers and us who just blessed them. So their grocery bill was half what it would normally be. And he said every time they were going to a conference or a convention because the church people loved them so much that they would always, most of the time, they'd buy him a new outfit and his wife new dresses so that they could look good when they went. They were well taken care of. But he said the Lord told him to step from that and step into full-time ministry. He said his income dropped significantly. Plus, he had to pay his own rent and all those kind of things. He was in debt. He owed three banks money. His children were not properly clothed, you know. They're not eating. And he said he went to God. He said, Lord, I'm reading this Bible. And it says good things. It says, eat the good of the land. If you're willing to be in, you'll eat the good of the land. And he said, the Lord said to him, the reason you're not eating the good of the land is because you don't qualify. He said, Lord, how can you say? He said, Lord, that's a low blow. He said, Lord, I obeyed you. You told me leave, I left. How can you say I don't qualify? The Lord said, read the verse again. And he read again. And the Lord said, yes, you obeyed me all right, but you weren't willing. Because you still look back at what you left behind. You understand? The good stuff, the situation and all those things. We've been there. Many of us have been there. But here's what happened. He said immediately, he made an adjustment. I still remember it. He would say this, don't tell me it takes long to get willing. You just have to make an adjustment in the heart. So he said this. He said, hey, Lord, I'm going to prove this out. Now that I'm willing, I'm going to prove this out. So he said, when he went in the churches to preach, he would tell them, don't make any extra pull for an offering for me. Just stand up and tell the people, this is an offering for Brother Hagin. And he said, the preacher said to him, you won't even get a quarter if we do it that way. Because a lot of times the preacher always stand there begging, pulling, you know, for people to give. He said, you won't get a quarter that way. He said, don't worry about it. If all they give me is a quarter, I'll take it and go my way. He said, I'm going to prove this out. Willing and obedient. So he put his faith out. And he said, his offering started becoming greater and greater. So the pastor said to him, same pastor said he wouldn't have gotten a quarter, said, I've never seen anything like this in my life. This is the most love offering we have ever given to a preacher. Once he became both willing and obedient, he said. And he said the Lord began to teach him. Number one, he said, the Lord said, the money you need is not in heaven. It's in the earth. Number two, he said, the Lord said to him, claim or declare what you need. And then he added this to it. He said, don't ask for extra. Don't ask for exactly what you need. Ask for more. This allows you to save and it allows you to bless. And then it gets us back to this verse. Ministering Spirit sent forth the minister. He then said, the Lord told him, say, angels go now. You are ministering spirits sent forth. It's a for me and cause the resources, the money to come. Since they are there. And he used this illustration. He said, you can sit in the restaurant. The waitress is there to minister for you. You don't go to the back and order to, the chef. The waiter or the waitress ministers for you. You want a steak? You tell him you want a steak, right? You tell him how you want it. In my case, well done. I pray for all you rare people. Amen? I sat there with a friend of mine one day and watched him basically eat raw beef seared on both sides. When he cuts, the blood is running. And he's telling me, oh, man, that's so tender and succulent. And I'm like, oh! And then he's looking at mine and said, how can you eat that hard thing? I'm saying, it's not hard. It's just cooked right. Everybody has their taste. But he said, you tell the waitress exactly how you want it. You tell them what you want with it. And you sit there. The word of God is so rich, it truly refreshes our souls. The Bible says faith comes by hearing and hearing by the word of God. So I want you to be able to listen to this message over and over again to allow it to be a blessing to your spirit and to build your heart and your faith. If you'd like a free copy, simply email a request to christaliveradio@yahoo.com. 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Again, that's 876-294-2823. Just WhatsApp your request to that number and give us your email address so that we can send you the download link. Once again, be blessed. Have a wonderful, wonderful day as you continue to grow in the Lord. And let me also remind you that you can go to our YouTube channel at Christ Alive Christian Center. And there you can, you know, listen to many of our messages that have been recorded and saved for your blessing and benefit. In Jesus' name, have a wonderful, wonderful day.

0: 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Join us again tomorrow right here inside the Hope of Glory Morning Encounter for another program. Just before I go this morning, just want to give you guys an update. I found my wallet for those who prayed yesterday. So the police department actually called me yesterday to tell me that my wallet was found on the street side. Somebody returned my wallet to the police department. So I went to the police. I went to the police department yesterday to pick up my wallet. So thank God everything is in there. All my accounts are secure. Everything is good. So I want to thank you so much for your prayers. So I just wanted to give you guys an update on that I found my wallet, all my cards, driver's license, everything. It was found yesterday. So God bless you, everybody. Enjoy the rest of your day. And we look forward to being here tomorrow. God's willing. Take care of yourself. God bless you richly.
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1: You're in for a treat. Ladies and gentlemen, I know you've been waiting. Hold on to your seat. Here he is with a lot of his friends joining in. My twin brother and best friend, the legendary Pastor Psalmist Andre Crouch.

0: 25. The Lord said to Moses,
1: "Tell everyone in Israel who wants to give gifts that they must bring them to you. Here is a list of what you are to collect: gold, silver and bronze, blue, purple and red wool, fine linen, goat hair, tanned ram skins, fine leather, acacia wood, olive oil for the lamp, sweet-smelling spices to mix with the oil for dedicating the tent and ordaining the priests, and onyx stones for the sacred vest and the breastpiece. I also want them to build a special place where I can live among my people. Make it and its furnishings exactly like the pattern I will show you. Tell the people to build a chest of acacia wood 45 inches long, 27 inches wide, and 27 inches high.
0: Cover it inside and out with pure gold, and put a gold edging around the lid. Make 4 gold rings, and fasten one of them to each of the 4 legs of the chest. 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Cover them with gold, and put them through the rings so the chest can be carried by the poles. Don't ever remove the poles from the rings. When I give you the 10 commandments written on 2 flat stones, put them inside the chest. Cover the lid of the chest with pure gold. Then hammer out 2 winged creatures of pure gold and fasten them to the lid at the ends of the chest. The creatures must face each other with their wings spread over the chest. Inside it, place the 2 flat stones with the 10 commandments and put the gold lid on top of the chest. I will meet you there between the 2 creatures and tell you what my people must do and what they must not do.
1: Make a table of acacia wood 36 inches long, 18 inches wide, and 27 inches high.
0: Cover it with pure gold and put a gold edging around it with a border 3 inches wide. Make 4 gold rings and attach 1 to each of the legs near the edging. The poles for carrying the table are to be placed through these rings and are to be made of acacia wood covered with gold. The table is to be kept in the holy place, and the sacred loaves of bread must always be put on it. All bowls, plates, jars, and cups for wine offerings are to be made of pure gold and set on this table.
1: Make a lampstand of pure gold.
0: The whole lampstand, including its decorative flowers, must be made from a single piece of hammered gold with 3 branches on each of its 2 sides. There are to be 3 decorative almond blossoms on each branch and 4 on the stem. There must also be a blossom where each pair of branches comes out from the stem. The lampstand, including its branches and decorative flowers, must be made from a single piece of hammered pure gold. The lamp on the top and those at the end of each of its 6 branches must be made so as to shine towards the front of the lampstand. The tongs and trays for taking care of the lamps are to be made of pure gold. The lampstand and its equipment will require 75 pounds of pure gold, and they must be made according to the pattern I showed you on the mountain.
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0: 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Didn't a carpenter from Nazareth

us. 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

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Jesus is recorded as saying, "Let not your heart be troubled. Ye believe in God, believe also in me."

We lift our voices and our hearts to give you glory and to give you honor, to give you praise, because you alone are worthy of it. There's none else holy, none else righteous, none else worthy but you, Lord. So we come today and give you what you deserve. We present our bodies a living sacrifice, holy and acceptable unto you. It's our reasonable service. It's the least. It's the baseline for worship. So we present ourselves to you. And we pray that the words of our mouths and the meditations of our hearts will be acceptable in your sight. That there'll be a sweet-smelling savor. And as our collective worship rises to you, as we collectively draw nigh unto you, that you will come nigh unto us. You deserve all the glory. You deserve all the honor. You deserve all the praise. You deserve all of our strength. You deserve to be loved with all of our mind, with all of our heart. You deserve it. Does anybody else agree that God deserves all of our worship, all of our affection, all of our love, all of our attention? He deserves it. He deserves it. He deserves it. He deserves it. So before we sing this song, give him what's due him. Come on. All over the building. Hallelujah. Now come on and put praise where praise was intended to be, out of your mouth. I hear you clapping your hands, and that's good, because the Bible says,

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It's uncomfortable for all of us. Because see, when you get a glimpse of who God is and how holy he is and how righteous he is and how beautiful he is, then you also get a glimpse of yourself. And you begin to say, woe is me, because I'm a man of unclean lips. And woe is me, because I dwell among a people of unclean lips. But how many of you know that if you open up your mouth to him, that he'll make you clean? He is faithful and just to cleanse you of all.

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So come on, open up your mouth. And bless his name. Honor him. Glorify him. Magnify the Lord with me. And let us exalt his name together. You are God. You are holy. You are righteous. And I declare from this moment forth, I won't give your praise to anything or anybody else. Nobody else deserves it but you, God. Nobody else deserves the praise but you. Hallelujah. Oh my God, you're so worthy. You're so worthy. You're so worthy. Yes, Lord. Yes, Lord. My hallelujah belongs.

0: see you. 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Come on. And worship him. Come on. That's it. My hallelujah. My hallelujah.
1: My hallelujah belongs to you.
0: My hallelujah.
1: My hallelujah.
0: The Spirit of the Lord is saying some of the things you need to break in your life won't break because all of your hallelujahs don't belong to him yet.

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1: all of the glory
0: belongs to you. He deserves it. To him we ascribe glory and honor. It belongs to you. Say it one more time.

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We repent for every time we gave something else praise besides you. We repent for everything else that has our attention except you. Help us to love you better. You deserve it. Help us to worship in spirit and in truth. Cause you deserve it. Help us to serve.

He really does. He really does. And God, I pray for those that may still be skeptical, for those that may still have a stony heart. I pray in Jesus' name that those hearts of stone will become hearts of flesh, and that those hearts will be turned back to you, God, because you alone are worthy of the glory, the honor, and the praise. I pray, God, that you will keep them under the ark of your safety until such time that they repent in the name of Jesus, until such time that they are turned back to you in the name of Jesus. And I pray, God, that worship will break out in this house all over the city of Nashville. I pray, Lord God, that we just won't come in for business as usual, God, but we'll really come in to worship you. We'll really come in to seek your face, and we won't care who's looking at us, and we won't care who's talking about us. All we'll care about is getting to your presence. I pray in the name of Jesus that your presence will become as water to us, that we won't even be able to exist, that we won't be able to even live without being in your presence daily, because it's your presence that we need. All that men would praise you. If we would praise you like we should, this country would be in a better position. If we would worship you like we're supposed to, we would treat people better than we treat them.

You deserve it, God. You deserve it, God. You deserve it, God. You deserve it, God. You deserve it, God. I pray for those that were outside of the ark of safety, but I hear the Lord saying, pray for those that think they're in the ark of safety. Some of us with titles, we come in here and we're so stony and stoic and we won't lift our hands. Somebody else's deliverance is dependent on you lifting your hands and giving God glory. You are not so cute. You are not so important that you can't lift your hands and give God glory. So I pray for you in the name of Jesus that you

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1: So God, we give you our worship today. And we repent in the name of Jesus. And we ask for your forgiveness. Every time we didn't serve because somebody made us mad, we ask for your forgiveness. Every time we didn't lift our hands because we didn't like the song that was sang, or because the attendant on the parking lot said something out of the way to us, we repent in the name of Jesus. Because you deserve the worship. You deserve the glory. It doesn't matter our disposition. It doesn't matter our situation. It doesn't matter if we feel like it or not. He deserves it. So we repent in Jesus' name. And we thank you for your precious Holy Spirit. Take not your Holy Spirit away from us. Cast us not away from your presence. But create within us clean hearts. And renew right spirits within us. In the name of Jesus. In the name of Jesus. In the name of Jesus. Amen.
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0: Don't just sing it from your lips, but sing it from your heart. 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

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And God is moving by His Spirit. And all you've got to do is just open your heart and say, Lord, here I am. 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I'm tired of fighting. I remember when I was 9 years old, I told Him yes. 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

0: I want the Spirit to come down. 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I'm not talking about clean on the outside, but I'm talking about being cleaned out on the inside. 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

Is there anybody in here that needs God to work something out? Listen, listen, Jay. Uncle Jay, turn me up. No, really, is there anybody in here that really need God to work something out? Can you do me a favor? I found out something. There was these two guys, y'all, by the name of Paul and Silas. And they got into a situation that I believe they knew he was going to work out. Why did I say that? Can you find your partner? Can Paul find Silas real quick? Somebody find somebody. Say, neighbor, don't be stingy with your praise. No, really tell them. Don't be stingy. See, some of y'all sit by and say, get it for. But, y'all, listen. The Bible declares that those two guys by the name of Paul and Silas, that one began to pray, another began to praise.

there is coming a day when there'll be no more night. All of the peace and joy forever. There's coming a day when there'll be no more fight. All the peace of the Lord will join into the throngs of heaven. Oh, there's coming a day when he that is just will be just still, and he that is filthy will be filthy still. God will set up his kingdom

predicting an outpouring, a deluge of God's power in the end time. And in the middle of this interesting scripture, he says, beat your plowshares into swords, your pruning hook into spears. And then he says, let the weak say, I am weak. When you make confession and when you prophesy, you do not, this is going to sound wrong, but you're not supposed to tell the truth. Because the truth is, you are weak. But you are not supposed to tell the truth about your circumstance. Let the weak say. Now, the reason he's using this here, the reason he's saying, let the weak say, I am strong, the I am factor works this way. He says, if you use my name, it's for a memorial to all generations. And he says, if you do not use it correctly, you will receive the consequence of applications in the wrong way. So here's the principle. When you say, I am, the principle of the universe is this. The minute the universe hears the word I am, whatever follows I am starts looking for you. Let the poor say, see, the truth of the matter is a poor person is poor. But the minute a poor person says, I am poor, everything in the world of poverty starts organizing itself to your life. The devil is a liar. I am rich. Whatever you say, I am, and follows I am, is coming your way. The Lord will not hold you guiltless. So let the weak say, let the poor say, whatever you say I am, the universe is programmed to find you. I am rich. I am wealthy. I am dark and lovely. Michael, I am bad to the bone. I am fearfully and wonderfully made. I am prosperous. I am very rich. I am big gifts. Give three people a high five and tell them a few I ams.

Thank you, Jesus. 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You're clothed with majesty. 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

Listen, you cannot stop when you hear music. 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

0: for those days when
1: there's a war going on. Is that right? And it's not a war where your eyes can see it, but it's a spiritual warfare. The scripture said we wrestle not against flesh and blood, but against principalities and powers and all sorts of spiritual wickedness in high places. Then the Bible said if you want to win, you got to put on the whole armor of God. Is that right? The sword of the Spirit, the shield of faith, your feet prepared with the preparation of the gospel of peace. There's a war going on. And if you want to win, put on the whole armor of God. Sister Lynette Hawkins Stevens. Amen. There's a war going on.

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Amen.

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1: All I want is you.
0: Come on, all over this room. He's the focus of our attention.

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1: 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I am Chaplain Ingrid Gentles, and I am your host for today. Yes, I am. And our topic for today is, this is war. War. This is war. I recently did a show with Fadwa Yusuf, life coach for women. She made a guest appearance on the Voice of Reason maybe 2 weeks ago, I believe. And I asked her during our conversation on the show, I asked her a particular question. I said to her, if you had to do it all over again in terms of your life, what would you change? That was one of the questions I asked her. And her response was, I would not change anything. Anything, good or bad. She said, I see my experiences in life as a beautiful full course meal prepared with various seasoning. A little bit of salt, a little bit of pepper, paprika, whatever, curry, thyme, whatever, right? She saw this, her life, as a beautiful experience, as a beautiful full course meal prepared with various seasoning in it. And she says, and I'm not eating this meal alone. There are others sharing this meal with me and celebrating my wins and support me in the moments of temporary defeat. And I thought to myself, wow, what a statement. It reminded me of James chapter 1, verse 2. It says, count it pure joy, my brothers and sisters, when you face trials of many kinds. That's the NIV version. And then the New King James Version, my brethren, count it all joy when ye fall into diverse temptation. So we know that this cannot be avoided. This walk, this process is designed for us to go through various experiences, trials and testings, tribulation, right? Temptations as well. So as children of the Most High God, we are not exempted from trials and tribulation. We're not. The word makes it very, very clear. Therefore, we will be tested. We will be tempted. We will experience hardship, failure, and victories as a believer. It's a part of the journey. You see, love must be tried, must be tested, and must be demonstrated. Love must be tried, must be tested, and must be demonstrated. Love requires action for it to be real, for it to be true. Let's discuss this a little bit more. It is easier to say the word love, I love, than it is to actually demonstrate it. We love the Lord, we love each other, but what does our action say sometimes? What does it say? Let's look at some examples, biblical scriptures on this, of what love actually looks like in an action form. It has to be, and it cannot be complacent. It's an action, right? Love's an action word. So we see in Genesis 22, where God tested Abraham's faith by commanding him to sacrifice his beloved Isaac. The word sacrifice is an action word, right? His beloved son. John 14:15, if you love me, you will. Father says, if you love me, you will keep my commandments. Keep is an action word. If anyone loves me, he will keep my word, and my Father will love him. This is John 14:23. And my Father will love him. That's an action word. And we will come to him. That's an action word. And we will make our home with him. All action words being demonstrated by the Father. Right? The we, Father, Son, and Holy Spirit. Verse 24, it says, he who does not love me will not, what? Obey my teachings. Obey is an action word. You know, we saw where even, we, you know, in the Bible where Jesus asked Peter, John 21, 15, do you love me? Peter, do you love me? Peter responds after three times, yes, Lord, I love you. And Jesus replied, feed my sheep. Feed is an action word. So we can see that where Jesus Christ died on the cross as a demonstration of his love for his Father and for mankind, humanity. This was the ultimate demonstration of true love. He gave up his life. He sacrificed himself for mankind. So the Bible says we are the salt of the earth and the light of the world. Through Jesus Christ, believers are called to dispel, through Jesus Christ, to dispel, to overcome, and turn from darkness into light. Through Jesus Christ, believers are called to dispel, overcome, and turn from darkness into light. Letting go of the old and create a new behavior. See, we are required to transform into his marvelous light. Therefore, we have to, if we're going to transform, right? Something has to happen for transformation to occur, right? Something needs to take place for transformation to occur, the word transform. Therefore, we believers have to go through and come through spiritual warfare, right? We as believers have to go through and come through spiritual warfare, which looks different for each believer. Go through, and then we have to come through it, right? Come through it is a victorious thing. Come through it, it means that we have overcome, we have passed the test. Darkness cannot and will never, never defeat light. What are ways? Let's look at some ways. What are ways that darkness can impact a believer who has or have the Holy Spirit dwelling within? What are ways that darkness can impact a believer who have possessed the Holy Spirit? What are ways that darkness can impact us? There's going to be external temptation, deception through deceptions, through accusations, exploiting our vulnerabilities to hinder our faith. You see, despite the guidance of the Holy Spirit, believers face spiritual warfare designed to what? Instill fear, doubt, and sinful actions. You are tuned into the Voice of Reason on HEG Radio Station, Higher Ground Gospel Station. I am Chaplain Ingrid Gentles, and I am your host for today. Our topic for today is This is War. 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We would love for you to be a part of our HGG Radio family. You see, for a person to truly transform, a profound shift in identity and consciousness, awareness must occur, moving beyond mere behavioral changes, right? You can change your behavior, but if the change hasn't occurred up here in the mind, that's where the battle is, right? So, you know, there has to be an alternation of how we think, how we feel, how we relate to the world, and how we relate to the Father. There has to be a change in how we think and how we feel, how we relate to the world that we're living in, and how we relate to the Father. Right? The mind, the Word of God says, the mind is the battlefield. That's where we're challenged, the mind. The mind must be renewed daily. Daily. You see, and we have to remember that this process of renewal, that is, you know, this process that we're going through of change, right? Of transformation, this process is rarely an instantaneous experience. It's rarely an instantaneous experience. I know when we talk about, we see where it was instantaneous when Paul was on the road to Damascus and bam. But later on, we hear Paul talking and saying, the things that I want to do, the things that I should be doing, that's right, I don't. And the things that I don't want to do, I do, right? So it's a process, right? So even though Paul was radically transformed on the road to Damascus, he still had to deal with his sinful nature, right? And it requires the help of the Holy Spirit. Man cannot do this by himself. It requires the help of the Holy Spirit. So don't look back at the negative things that happened to you in your life as a failure, but rather look at it as a lesson, a stepping stone to success, or even a blessing. Yes. You see, there are rewards. We are rewarded when we overcome. The Lord rewards us when we overcome. Just like we reward our children when they do well or when they are obedient, right? There is a reward for every time we overcome, right? You see, we're placed on this earth to experience all of it. All of it. Revelation 12, verse 11. It says, they overcame, they, the believers, brethren, overcame him, Satan, by the blood of the Lamb and by the word of their what? Testimony. What is a testimony? What's a testimony? A personal declaration or witness to God's action, character, and faithfulness in a believer's life. That's our testimony. It's personal because each of us have a different path on this journey. Each of us, it's personal to us, right? Our testimony is personal to us, a personal declaration or witness of God's action. Of whose action? God's action, character, and faithfulness in the life of a believer. Sharing how he brought us out from the darkness into light. Sharing that with the world, that's your testimony, right? That's your personal testimony, right? So this acts as a powerful faith-building narrative that glorifies only God and testifies the truth of the gospel. Our testimony should only glorify God, never man, never self. So when we're giving our testimonies, we need to keep that in mind. Who are we glorifying here? Who are we glorifying here? Going through and overcoming the various trials and tribulation of life, you see, is proof. It is proof that the power of the Holy Spirit is at work in the lives of a believer. It's proof. Going through and overcoming various trials and tribulation in life, going through it and overcoming, warfaring, fighting through it, getting bruised, knocked down, getting up, going through it and overcoming at the end, is proof that the power of the Holy Spirit in you as a child of God is at work. Man can't do this on his own. It requires the help of the Holy Spirit. If you truly love the Lord, if we truly love the Lord, and if we have received the power of the Holy Spirit, we will overcome in spite of the various trials and tribulation we have experience and still will be experiencing. You know, Psalms 139 verse 16 says it, all the days ordained for me and you, believers, children of God, were written in the book before one of them came to be. Did you hear that? All the days ordained for you and me as a believer, as a child of God, were written in the book before one of them came to be. The Father already knew all of this. That's why he's the all-seeing, all-knowing God. He already knew all of this. We didn't know all of this. So some of us have recovered. Some of us are still in the process of recovering or overcoming. The process should tell you this is an ongoing thing. This is an ongoing war. This is an ongoing warfare until Christ's return. There will be no stopping. Right? This is ongoing. So for those of us who have recovered, be prepared for the next. Right? And for those of us who are still in the process of recovering or overcoming, come through it. Come through it with the aid of the Holy Spirit.

no place in our lives. The word of God says, all have sinned and fall short of the glory of God. I want you to remember that even at your worst time in life, you can be delivered. You can be healed. The power of the Holy Spirit is at work. That's proof. It is proof that the Word of God is alive and well and real. So even at your worst time, the worst time in your life, you can be delivered and you can be healed. Therefore, if you love him, you will eventually line up and walk in obedience to his word. If you love him. When you love someone, when you love the Father, when you, the more you love him, the more you spend time with him, the more you love him and the time you spent with him, the less you want to hurt him. You're becoming so much closer and closer and closer when you deeply love someone, right? You don't want to intentionally hurt them. That's a whole nother topic, right? You don't want to hurt them. You don't want to hurt them. The Word of God says, all things work together for good for those who love the Lord. All things work together for good for those who love the Lord. Let me explain that a little bit more to you. You know, when you hear all things work together for good for those who love the Lord, we can just say, oh, it's going to work out. It's going to work itself out. It's going to work itself out. The Word of God says all things work together for good for those who love the Lord. The fact of the matter is the Bible says, God says, listen to the criteria. If you love me, God said, if you love me, the Father says, if you love me, you will obey. You will obey me if you love me. So when you are walking in obedience to the word of God, all things is going to work out for you. For those who love him, because you loved him, you started to obey his word, right? So just don't think, you know, all things work together for good for those who love the Lord, la, la, la, la, la. And don't forget the obedience, the action. Your action has to say that you love him. And when you're walking in obedience to his word, you're covered. It works all together for your good. It means that you are, the Bible says the steps of a righteous man are ordered by the Lord God. You are in right standing with God. And when you are in right standing with God, it's going to work for your benefit, for your good. Because you love him. And the criteria for loving him is you must obey him, his word. We all have a testimony that will bring glory to God. Every one of us as believers have a testimony that will bring glory to the Father. Remember, you are still the light

even though it sometimes may appear that your light is faint or dim based on the seasons that you are going through or experiencing, you are still the light of this world. Don't let your light ever go out. Fight the good fight. Warfare back. Fight back with the help of the Holy Spirit because you love your Father God in heaven and you're showing the enemy, I'm not giving up. I'm fighting the good fight to the very end because I love my Father God in heaven. What a testimony to the world and to Satan and his followers, his demons. What a testimony we have. It is war, ladies and gentlemen, but we're going to overcome. We're going to go through it and we're going to come through it. And we're going to be rewarded every time we overcome. I hope this encouraged anyone who is going through it right now. You are going to come through it. Your light will shine. Don't let it go out. The Father loves you. Jesus loves you. Holy Spirit is here for you, for us. We are loved, we are provided for, and we are taken care of. So we want to thank you, Father, for your goodness, for your grace, for your love, and for your mercy. Thank you for tuning into the Voice of Reason on HGG Radio Station, Higher Ground Gospel Station. 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